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1: It's time to review the top three highlights of the day. 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

0: gotta fight for your right to rock. 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
1: News, I'm Gian Gelosi. President Trump says a deal with Iran is close, but the conflict continues with the U.S. military coming to the defense of ships in the region.
2: According to a senior U.S. official, it appears Iran has attempted to strike a commercial ships transiting the Strait of Hormuz tonight. U.S. forces shot down two Iranian one-way attack drones. Traffic flow through the strait continues, but the president did pull back from another round of airstrikes on Iran that were set to happen last night. He called them off after saying once again that a deal was at hand.
1: It's Fox's Douglas Ader. Elon Musk taking SpaceX public, marking a major day for Wall Street.
3: The IPO is expected to be priced at $135 per share and aims to raise $75 billion, valuing the company at $1.77 trillion.
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5: There were no life-threatening injuries reported following that two-vehicle crash Thursday morning at 9 o'clock, that one in the 1600 block of North Hobart in front of Starbucks. Involved was a black four-door Gray County Sheriff's Office SUV and a four-door gray pickup truck. Following impact, the SUV came to rest on its driver's side in the outside southbound lane facing north. The pickup truck came to rest nearby facing south in the inside southbound lane. Pampa firefighters were on scene to emulsify a hazmat event involving an unidentified liquid on the pavement and broken glass. The pickup truck sustained front-end damage, as did the passenger side of the SUV. A wrecker was used to pivot the overturned SUV back onto its wheels. ESU personnel blocked off intersections in the area, and traffic was rerouted along residential streets north and south of Hobart as the accident scene was processed. Gray County Commissioners meet in regular session Monday morning, 9 o'clock at the courthouse in Pampa. Agenda topics include consideration of a road crossing request from Amarillo Natural Gas Company along County Road F. The search for a new police chief for Pampa has begun. The process is multi-phased and incorporates several methods to help select a list of candidates for the job. The city has hired Clear Career Professionals to recruit candidates for the position. During Monday's regular Pampa City Commission meeting, Clear Career Professionals representative James Groom spoke to city officials about techniques used by the company in its recruitment process.
6: We do a podcast. We advertise a job on there, and hopefully we'll have Mr. Stokes on and myself and maybe one of our other team members, or Dustin can come on as well. And basically we'll talk about why would somebody want to come work in Pampa, Texas? What's the amazing things that are going on here in Pampa? Talking about statewide recruitment. People may be moving from across the state and may not know much about Pampa. So it really connects people into not just the community, but the role, what you guys are looking for in the person, the type. All police chiefs are a little bit different, and really it's about finding the right fit for Pampa. A great resume doesn't mean that it'd be a great fit for this community. So it gives them an idea of what you're looking for. And those have been very popular. I run the podcast, maybe I'm a little biased, but that has been a great recruiting tool for us, bringing people in that we call them passive candidates. So, of course, anybody that's looking for a chief job may apply for this job, will be looking for those postings. But we've been very successful in bringing some excellent candidates that were like, wasn't really looking for a job, but I heard all the great things that are going on, the challenges, because that's part of it. Most of us are gluttons for punishment, so we like to figure out what we're going to need to work on, and we love to figure out those challenges and work on them.
5: That was James Groom with Clear Career Professionals. Food trucks and vendors are wanted for the Pampa Hometown Independence Day celebration set for Saturday, July 4th at Recreation Park. It will be a day filled with entertainment and fun for the entire family as America marks its 250th anniversary. There are numerous events on the agenda, something for everyone, and those wanting to take part may sign up for events and various sponsorship levels online. The celebration is hosted by the Pampa Chamber of Commerce Commerce, the City of Pampa, and the Pampa Economic Development Corporation. The City of Pampa is spraying residential areas for mosquitoes on an as-needed basis this summer. Those who do not want property sprayed are asked to contact City Hall at 806-669-5760 to be placed on the Do Not Spray list. The city uses two different chemicals to control mosquito populations and on streets to deal with unwanted weeds and grass. The city recommends several steps to reduce mosquito activities, keep grass and weeds trimmed, empty standing water from containers on properties, drain children's pools when not in use, and remove water from old tires, buckets, flower pots, and other containers. And entries continue to be taken for the Top of Texas Kid Pony Show and Junior Rodeo to be held June 27th in Pampa. Entries are due by 5 p.m. Tuesday, June 16th, and there will be late entries accepted until 5 p.m. June 23rd. That's a Tuesday also, but with an added $50 late fee. No exceptions will be made. In the wake of the screwworm problem in Texas, the state of Idaho has now joined Canada in implementing new restrictions regarding animals entering that state. Pampa Radio News correspondent Danny Moffitt has more.
7: With these new restrictions, any warm-blooded animal entering their state, including livestock, horses, and pets, have to have a certificate of veterinary inspection issued within the previous 5 days. The Idaho officials say they are focusing on prevention, education, and early detection. The larvae and eggs can hitch a ride on trailers and trucks. There are currently 6 cases confirmed in Texas, 2 in Zavala County, 2 in LaSalle County, 1 in Gillespie County, 1 in Edwards County, and that dog in Lee County in New Mexico. I'm Danny Moffitt.
5: On the Pampa Radio TxDOT Time Saver Travel Report, there are continuing to be left lane closures today on southbound I-27 frontage roads near Bell Avenue. The right lane of westbound I-40 from Atkinson Road to Westline Road is closed for concrete repair work, and various left lane closures today both directions, I-40 from west of Amarillo to the Oldham County line, that for mowing operations. And the Plum Creek Bridge on State Highway 305 west of Higgins is closed in both directions for maintenance. Drivers are being detoured today to State Highway 15, and signs are posted to notify motorists of detour directions. Now this.
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5: In the regional news roundup, the Department of Public Safety releasing additional information about that two-vehicle crash, that one Thursday in Deaf Smith County that resulted in one fatality. The deceased is identified as 30-year-old Gilbert Olivares from Dimmitt. He was pronounced deceased on scene. Olivares was driving a 2021 Hyundai Accent. 56-year-old Rodney Eugene McCracken from Hereford, driving a 2014 Peterbilt semi-tractor-trailer truck rig, was not injured. The DPS says the semi-rig was northbound on U.S. Highway 385, had slowed down to turn onto a private road. The Hyundai was also northbound behind the semi, and the DPS says it slammed into the right rear end of the trailer. The accident occurred at 8:34 that morning, 8 miles north of Hereford. The investigation continues. Amarillo City officials say that while responses to the Stinky and Hungate fires have concluded, recovery efforts, however, continue for many individuals and families who were impacted by the disasters. The Texas Panhandle Voluntary Organizations Active in Disaster says assistance remains available for those experiencing issues related to fire damage and recovery, according to a City of Amarillo news release. Recovery can be a lengthy process, and many visitors continue to face challenges. Through a coordinated network of community governmental partners, volunteer organizations are helping to connect affected households with available resources and support. The city lists several assistance items, including hygiene and other personal care products, cleaning supplies, recovery materials, clothing, basic household necessities, paper products, also replacement furnishings, short and long-term housing options, insurance claim navigation assistance, guidance and recovery planning for uninsured and underinsured households. The City of Amarillo will employ an independent company to evaluate landfill operations and to make recommendations relative to operational procedures. The 79th annual Doggie Days celebration at McDade Park in Dumas is underway this week. It will conclude tomorrow with numerous activities, including the parade and giveaway of a 2026 Chevrolet Silverado 1500 LT pickup truck. The carnival and midway will open at 6 this evening and again at noon Saturday. The parade will move out along Maddox Avenue at 11 tomorrow morning. The Doggie Days event is sponsored by the Dumas Noon Lions Club and proceeds benefit nonprofit service agencies in the Dumas community. The first Doggie Days celebration was held July 31st through August 3rd, 1946. It was formed to benefit the Boy Scouts in the Texas Panhandle region. In Amarillo this weekend, numerous events associated with the 100th anniversary celebration of Route 66 are on tap. A giant mural that has been installed along the 6th Street underpass will be celebrated Saturday in a ceremony at the Amarillo Route 66 Visitor Center at 1900 Southwest 6th Avenue. The mural is more than 400 feet in length and features historic Route 66 oral histories that were transitioned into visual illustrations. From around the globe, media members have been arriving in Texas as the FIFA World Cup events begin. The International Broadcast Center in Dallas has been established at the K. Bailey Hutchison Convention Center, and for many of the foreign guests, it is their first time to visit the United States, and many of the visitors say they've heard a great deal about Texas, and the first thing they want is a barbecue meal. Two of those arrivals are from Hong Kong.
12: Yeah, for me, I think it would be the barbecue. Yeah, I think the food, yeah, because for now I'm starving. I'm looking for some good restaurant, so I may be asking for your opinion.
14: Definitely looking forward to the barbecue.
5: The United States is hosting 78 of the 104 matches, and 9 of them will be at Dallas Stadium on June 14th, 17th, 22nd, the 25th, 27th, and 30th, and on July 3rd, 6th, and 14th. Also in Dallas, the city council has voted to reject plans to repair the iconic City Hall building and instead instructed city manager Kimberly Beiser-Tolbert to move forward with exploring options for the City Hall location. The vote was 9-6 to end the debate over the famous IMP-designed building. On one side, the preservationists say that the city inflated repair costs, while council members say the city of Dallas will benefit financially by relocating City Hall to a site south of downtown. At the Johnson Space Center, the baton has been passed. Correspondent Danny Moffitt explains further.
7: NASA has announced the four astronauts that will be flying on the Artemis III mission. The Artemis II astronauts were on hand at the Space Center and ceremonially passed a baton to the new crew. The commander is a two-time astronaut and former space station commander. They will have one backup crew member that will train alongside the main crew. This flight will be around the Earth to test docking with a commercial lunar lander. I'm Danny Moffitt.
5: In Houston, protests erupted after the city council approved on a 15-to-1 vote the city's new $7.5 billion budget proposal. Mayor John Whitmire says his budget will protect city services and put Houston on a solid financial path. One of the more notable aspects of the new budget is a $5 a month fee for trash collection that will be charged beginning in July. That new charge will start showing up on water bills in August. The fee applies to everyone who uses Houston City Services. The 2026 STAR testing results have been released by the Texas Education Agency. Key takeaways from the report show that in biology, 71% of students met grade level expectations in 2026, up from 63% the year before and 64% in 2019. Algebra 1, 54% met expectations, up from 47% in 2025. English 1, 55% met grade level expectations in 2026, up from 51% the previous year and above the 49% recorded in 2019. English 2, 60% met grade level status, up from 56% last year and above the 51% recorded in 2019. And in U.S. history, 70% met expectations, up from 68% in 2025, but below the 75% documented in 2019. A Navy veteran in Houston is suing her apartment complex after she was injured while trying to stop a man from stealing her Aston Martin she had purchased for herself as a gift on her 21st birthday. Officials say the veteran left her car parked outside her unit at Sonetto on Western Apartments Complex in the Katy area on November the 1st while she carried her daughter inside. She returned to the parking lot to see her car speeding away. It was later located, but lack of DNA or fingerprints made it impossible to identify the suspect. Houston police reporting an increase this year in catalytic converter thefts, with a number of reported cases already surpassing annual totals from the past 2 years combined. Police say at least 508 catalytic converter thefts have been reported in Houston as of May 5th. The figure does not include reports filed during the past month, and they say that means the total is likely higher. Catalytic converter thefts surged nationwide in recent years due to the valuable metals contained in emissions control devices. In Houston, more than 1,700 thefts were reported in 2020.
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15: When the word rhino is used, politically minded people often think of politicians who are Republican in name only. They are politicians who sense a benefit in identifying as a Republican, but a closer examination of their character reveals they do not hold to the traditional values of the Republican Party. For years, a similar problem has existed in the realm of Christianity. Many people like to call themselves Christians because they sense a benefit in identifying as one, but a closer examination of their lives reveals they do not hold to the basic teachings of Scripture. They are a Christian in name only. While no one is perfect and while everyone fails in their Christian lives at times, it is important for us to consider this question. Does my life consistently reflect the teachings of Scripture? If so, keep up the good work. Our culture needs you. If not, ask the Lord to help you, because authentic Christianity is more needed now than ever before.
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22: My God, he stands her!
23: Not her!
22: My pronouns are they, them. He stabbed them!
21: Did you like Scary Movie? Did you like Scary Movie 2? How about Scary Movies 3, 4, and 5? How about Terrifier? Maybe Night Swim? The Mummy? Friday the 13th? Have you ever seen an A24 film? Do you hate Mondays?
24: Hello, Tuesday.
21: Well then, congratulations. Scary Movie has it all.
24: We beg.
21: The Scary Movie franchise is back for the sixth time, and so are the Wayne brothers that brought you the first two. Come see them riff on all the scary movies that have defined us the last 10 years, with old and new jokes sure to be uploaded to TikTok a day after they air.
25: Mom, Santa gave me a severed arm.
26: Be sure to thank him.
27: What the?
28: 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That's why I invented the Starminder.
29: 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I'm going to give you an offer.
30: Running a company is a 24/7 job.
31: What about your husband? Could he take care of the kids?
16: The Breadwinner, starring Nate Bargatze. After his wife ends up landing a deal on Shark Tank, Nate Wilcox has become a stay-at-home dad. Can he figure out how his wife does it all? Well, there's only one way to find out.
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21: The Mandalorian and Grogu, a Star Wars story. Baby Yoda is back. After three seasons and stealing the show in Book of Boba Fett, The Mandalorian and Grogu are back, in theaters of all places, with their own movie. 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Watch Grogu learn what it takes to be just like his daddy, and while making new friends and enemies as he goes. May the Force be with you.

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3: Hello, hello, hello. It's your Friday morning sports show. I'm Mike Mitchell. And we are minus Troy, kind of, we're semi-minus Troy, as he's on the road between here and Amarillo somewhere. I don't know what he's doing. I have no idea what he's doing. So, most of the times I don't ask what Troy's doing because...
4: He's just Troying.
3: You never know what answer you're going to get out of him. You know? It's like, So, anyways, Troy's out messing around in Amarillo somewhere, so he might call in. If he does, that's great. If he doesn't, no loss. We're okay. he's a good guy. So, anyways, a lot going on around the sports world this week. I want to say thank you to Aaron McKinney for kind of sitting in here now.
5: Aaron, in the afternoon.
4: I'm not doing anything. I don't know anything about sports, so Mike's going to teach me about sports.
3: Yeah, we're going to give you a little background with Aaron McKinney. He's a musician sitting in here in a sports show is what it is.
4: Yep.
3: So he knows about as much about sports as I do on how to play the guitar.
4: Well,
3: although that is me that is playing the guitar on the lead coming in. I want you to know that.
5: I tracked it.
3: Yeah. I do stuff all by ear. You know, I don't read music. It just, that guitar, it just came natural to me. And I recorded that and Mason's like, let's go with that.
4: Let's go with it.
3: Yeah. Mm. So.
4: Are you going to come take lessons?
5: We were cooking.
3: Thought that was pretty good. Yeah. Yeah. So did you know that? Did you know that there's soccer going on right now?
4: There is the World Cup 2026.
3: All right, so you know some things about sports.
4: I do. I'm just. It was more of a
3: marketing idea. Yeah. That's we're going to talk a little bit about that today because that's a big controversial deal going on. You know, as far as is it really making any money, and are these cities? Man, we're going to talk about some of the revenue that has to come in to be able to keep that thing going in some of these cities. I mean, it's crazy.
4: Yeah.
3: The amount of money that we're going to be talking about here.
4: There's a lot of people go to it though.
3: Yeah.
4: I just don't know how much the tickets are. Have you seen how much the tickets are?
3: Yeah.
4: They're not cheap.
3: Well, yeah, we're going to talk about the ticket cost too. Did you know that the minimum ticket cost to get into the Final Four is like $10,000?
4: Yeah. Makes no sense.
3: It's ridiculous.
4: You can watch it on TV.
3: It's crazy.
4: Maybe that's what they want.
3: Mayor Mondami out of New York is saying we're going to have to charge $98 a ticket for the subway just to compensate for all this stuff that's going on. So he's a socialist. He's the one that wants the government to pay for everything. Ooh. So yeah, maybe he can get the city to pay for all that. I don't know.
4: But the free rate.
3: Yeah. We'll talk a little bit about the expenditures of what's going on in some of these cities going on with the World Cup because, man, it'll blow your mind. We're going to talk a little NFL today. Do you know anything about the NFL?
4: I like the Bengals. The only thing I know about soccer is the World Cup because I enjoy the World Cup because it's always been very interesting to me.
3: Yes.
4: But the other games can't really watch. But football, mostly just Bengals. Been a Bengals fan since Andy Dalton.
3: All right,
4: that was my go-to. But other than that, not really.
3: So you know they play in Cincinnati.
4: I do know they play in Cincinnati. Yes, sir. And the best part about it is I drove by the stadium one time. I got excited because they had a little shop in there. You know, I was gonna go buy something in there, and then they closed in 1 minute. And I got there, and they wouldn't let me in.
3: Wouldn't let you in.
4: I was sad. I was like, I drove all the way from Texas.
3: Ah, That must be frustrating. So what you have to go to Walmart to buy your apparel then?
4: I went to Walmart just to find me a Bengals shirt.
3: Cincinnati Bengals shirt. Yeah. And you probably paid about $7 or $8 for it at Walmart, and you would have paid like
4: 50.
3: Yeah, 70 bucks. So you probably, it was worth the gas.
4: But it's the experience, I guess.
3: Yeah.
4: I think that's all this.
3: Well, I've never been a big Bengals fan because I'm a Steelers fan.
4: I understand.
3: Steelers fans don't like Bengals fans. You know, they don't like.
4: But you're not even from Pittsburgh.
3: I know.
4: What made you a Steelers fan?
3: Okay, I'll give you a little background on that. This is going to tell you how old I am. But in 1975, I was sitting in my dad's basement watching the Pittsburgh Steelers play the Minnesota Vikings. And that was for the Super Bowl then. Okay. And the Steelers won that, and it was Terry Bradshaw back in his early days, and you know, Rocky Blyer, who I loved. He was a Vietnam vet running the ball back there, who had partial of his leg blown off in an IUD, and came back and was a very productive running back for the Steelers.
4: Was that like a heavy running back? It was really all run game versus pass game. Then.
3: Yeah. There was no spread offense back then. There was, you know, I mean, it was basically a 5-2 defense. You had two defensive linebackers. You had five up front, you know, and
4: it was like gladiator style. It was we're going to push it through.
3: Yep.
4: And then now it's all showboating and how many big yards can I catch?
3: That's right. That's exactly
5: why
3: right.
5: It's super exciting in September, and then the real teams come out in December.
3: Yeah. Well, you know, the Steelers actually were kind of the pioneer in the passing game, just because they had Stallworth and they had Swan back there. And Bradshaw, I tell you what, that boy could sling the ball. And they had a pretty lethal passing game. And if you watch that 1980, 5 years later, when they were in the Super Bowl against the Rams, with Ferragamo, the quarterback for the Rams, and they beat them. They were actually down in that game, and man, some of the passing was incredible in that game. Stallworth had an incredible, I can't remember, it was like a 42-yard pass play, and then Swan had one in the end zone that was just incredible, and that's what really won them. They really couldn't run on them. You know, they had Franco Harris, who was a highly drafted running back out of Penn State, you know.
4: Okay.
3: So they were pretty loaded. Of course, in the defense, they had Mean Joe Green and L.C. Greenwood and Mel Blount, and I mean, I could just go on with those guys. You know, they were pretty stacked. And so,
4: were you a collector of like collectible football stuff ever? Like, do they have football cards like baseball cards?
3: Yeah, they do, but I never did.
4: Okay,
3: yeah,
4: I just didn't. Know.
3: I never did. I never got into that. Now my grandson, man, he collects those things. He loves them.
4: We have a friend that he sells baseball cards online, and he's been doing really good, actually. It's like a side gig. But
3: yeah, some of those cards are worth a lot of money. If I'd have kept some of those cards as a kid back in the late 60s, early 70s, man,
4: Who decides that? Who decides how much they cost?
5: The market.
3: Yeah, I guess so.
4: Who's like, do they have a card experts at like art where they go and say, oh, that's worth $50 million?
3: Do they have a Gandhi card guy that sits up there and says, this is worth this? I don't know.
4: You get it evaluated or whatever, appraised.
3: Yeah, but they have apps now on the phone where you can just click on it and you can show the picture of the card and it'll tell you how much it's worth.
4: Huh.
3: You know, kind of like coins. You can put a coin out there and you click on it and it'll tell you how much it's worth. So,
5: throw a quick disclaimer in here for the radio audience. We're not on Facebook. So, if you're looking for us on Facebook currently, Facebook is acting a fool.
4: Facebook.
5: So,
4: Dang Zuckerberg.
3: This could not be a Mason issue. This has to be a Facebook issue.
4: It must be a Facebook issue. Yeah. I mean, honestly, Facebook, they do crash quite a bit.
3: Yeah. So, Mason, are we giving anything away today?
5: We're giving all the things away.
3: All right.
4: How about we do a $125 gift certificate to Weekend?
5: Oh,
3: wow. Aaron, you know what? Guess where
4: I talked to him last night.
3: Guess where I'm going tonight?
4: Weekends?
3: I have never been to Weekends yet.
4: Oh.
3: And I'm going to Weekends tonight. And actually, I live just down the road from him out in the country there. If you just head out towards Kentucky like you're going to Borger, you'll hit my house sooner or later out there. But anyways,
4: County Road D.
3: Yep. It's just Kentucky on extended out there. But
4: my friend lives over there.
3: Me and my wife, every time we drive by there, we're like, we got to go in there. And we just haven't gone in there yet. So I want to say congratulations today to Paco Apodaca of Apodaca Brothers is having his 20th year in business, I think, something like that. So he invited me out there. He's one of my few friends I have. I don't have many friends, but he's one of my few friends.
4: We're next door to you now. We could be friends.
5: Well, I'm sorry to tell you, Mike, you can't win the $125.
4: That's true.
3: Oh, man.
4: It can't be you, but it could be somebody else.
3: All right. All right. Well, that's okay.
4: Oh, yeah. I can't even change accounts on Facebook. Yeah, it's broke.
3: Yeah, Facebook is down, so.
4: Nice.
5: Couldn't quite possibly be a Facebook issue. It's got to be a Mason issue.
4: Oh, yeah. It's 100%.
3: We're not sure what Mason did to break the internet.
5: I broke Facebook.
4: Hold on. Let's ask our ruler of information chat. Let's see. And all AI. Facebook down?
3: Is Facebook down?
4: Yeah. It's like
3: AI tells you.
4: It's like the Leadenhall Great County Post. Yeah. What's going on, MK Brown?
3: How did Mason break the internet?
4: How did Mason break the internet? Mm. It says yes. It appears Facebook has experienced widespread outage today. Users across the United States and other countries are reporting a blank or froze news feed, login issues, Facebook Messenger problems, and Instagram thread disruptions.
3: Well, whatever you did, Mason, you did it good.
4: So Multiple news outlets are reporting outage.
3: Yeah, Sri Lanka's down, man.
4: Man, how are we gonna get all of our information today?
3: Well, luckily, you know,
4: we might get a break in our anxiety.
3: Yeah, most guys have all this useful information. Like they can take a car apart and put it back together again. Yeah. You know, if their starter goes out, they can replace it. I have all this useless sports information up there that will never do me any good, except for in a situation when Sri Lanka can't get Facebook. So
4: can't
3: then it kind of helps me.
4: Yeah.
3: Those guys are amazing. They can remodel a house, and I can tell you who won the 72 Super Bowl. You know, it's not worth a lot.
4: But old Facebook.
3: Yeah, that's the way it goes. So anyways, getting back to a little bit of sports, I tell you what, we're a quarter past the hour. Let's give away our first giveaway. Is this the right number? 545-0036, Mason?
5: That's the one.
3: Okay, so we're going to give away a $125 gift card.
4: Yeah, let's make them caller number 10, though.
5: Oh, caller number 10's crazy. Man.
3: Caller 10.
4: Caller 10.
3: 545-0036. 545-0036. Dial in if you want that for a $125 gift certificate from Weekends. I'm Mike Mitchell along with the whole crew here. We'll be back after these messages.

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8: And now, back to Offsides with Mike and Troy.
9: And there I am on the guitar again.
10: It's a good solo.
9: Yes. I didn't realize it would take off like this.
10: It's cool. A good one.
9: KRXZ, we're rocking. We're rocking and rolling, but we're going to talk a little sports right now. So,
10: hey, don't forget to call in.
9: Yeah, we spent the first 15 minutes talking about blather. Kind of like
10: we talk about sports.
9: Troy and I do. Yeah, a little
10: we
9: bit.
10: We talk about the Steelers. Yeah. We talked about World Cup.
9: Talked about going to Walmart.
10: We did talk about, well, that was less than,
9: yeah,
10: it
9: wasn't too bad. Yeah.
10: Okay. Oh, there's caller number, what, yeah, is that number three?
9: Got another, no, it's caller number six, isn't
10: number,
9: it,
10: I think. Number five?
9: Anyways, let's get on to a little bit of sports here. I want to talk a little bit about Deion Sanders. Deion Sanders was accidentally overpaid. Now, they went to the Alamo Bowl last year. Well, the year before last now, as they took on BYU and got stomped by BYU. And it's coming out now that they did an audit, a payment audit, and Deion Sanders was accidentally overpaid $50,000 to go to that bowl game by the University of Colorado. So he has a game bonus due to a misclassification. Now, the reason that they misclassified it was the fact that he only got that $50,000 bonus if he went to a New Year's Six bowl game. Okay, so okay. Aaron,
10: I don't know that.
9: Yeah, New Year's Six bowl game. Those are the big dogs in the bowl game. Okay.
10: Okay.
9: And that's going to be your upper tier bowl games like the Sugar, the Fiesta, the Rose, the Orange, the Cotton, and the Peach Bowl.
10: But it's all based by location, right? Region.
9: Yeah, well, yeah, it's kind of based by the NCAA as to who's, doing what as far as, who's making what. But anyways, that's part of the playoff. And then they incorporate the college football playoff within the Sugar, the Fiesta, the Rose, and the Orange, and the Cotton. Okay. I don't know that the Peach Bowl was actually part of the playoff system last year, but it is considered a New Year's Six game. So anyway, Sanders receiving an extra $50,000 was according to an audit. And here's the thing. The audit also said that Colorado overpaid Sanders' coaching staff by $71,000
10: more. Okay.
9: So there was actually a little over, well, that is about $130,000 that they paid more than they should have.
10: So do they have like caps like the NFL?
9: Yeah. They're only allowed to pay them so much per contract.
10: Okay. So that's like what the issue is?
9: Yeah. But okay. The problem is, come to find out, the University of Colorado doesn't have any protocol in place to pay coaches on any kind of traveling venture. So you've got this multi-million-dollar organization really going on here, and they don't even have a protocol on how to pay the coaches on what they should be paying.
10: Interesting. Why don't they?
9: Yeah. So that was the problem. And, of course, the athletic director came on and says, we're committed to implementing all the suggestions outlined in the audit because we didn't really know what we were doing when we paid him. Well. But, the thing about it is, Sanders is on a $54 million contract extension through March 2025. Mm. So now the university is like, how do we handle this? Do we take the money back from Sanders? Huh. Are we going to go after that? So the big question was, we're not sure how we're going to handle going after that money for Sanders that we overpaid him and his coaches, so that's how can you have an organization that issues out a $54 million payroll to one coach, that's just one coach, and not have a plan in place on how to pay these coaches in a bowl game?
10: Yeah.
9: It's crazy.
10: Yeah, I don't know.
9: And here's the other thing. University of Colorado, if you don't know, folks, University of Colorado is one of the highest learning institutions, probably the highest learning institution in the Big 12. I mean, you get a degree from the University of Colorado, you've got a really, really pretty prestigious degree. I mean, this is Colorado is a pretty tough school to get a degree from.
10: Okay.
9: A lot tougher than it is from, say, some of the other universities, even like BYU, Utah, Oklahoma State, those kind of things.
10: It's more like A&M.
9: Yeah.
10: Like A&M's kind of more of a.
9: Yep. It's kind of that way. So anyways, they're trying to figure out what to do with that. I thought that was pretty interesting. Also, speaking of money, and man, it's just millions of dollars going everywhere on stuff. The University of Florida now. They have a stadium in place now. The school wants to renovate their stadium, okay? So they come back and they say, okay, we're going to renovate this stadium, and it's going to cost us about $750 million to renovate the stadium. So they come back, and the school's projected investment for renovating Ben Hill Griffin Stadium now is at $1.45 billion is what it's grown to renovate a stadium for college football.
10: Yeah, I think it's just – I feel like it has to be just the value of the money is different. I don't know.
9: Yeah.
10: That's a lot.
9: But, I mean, you look at that. There's only, what, 6 to 7 games played a year in this stadium?
10: Yeah.
9: $1.45 billion to renovate that. The fans should experience a more comfortable, convenient, and enjoyable game. Well, I would hope so for $1.45 billion. $1.45 billion, really?
10: Do you know the most expensive programs, like, for ticket prices in NCAA? Because I don't know. I'm just curious. Seeing here is Texas Longhorns is those $300 tickets.
9: Well,
10: Georgia is about the same.
9: Yeah, Georgia, Notre Dame.
10: So I wonder what their ticket prices are.
9: Yeah.
10: I bet it's lower.
9: So,
10: I don't know.
9: Yeah. I mean, you would think that some of those ticket prices, now by comparison here, I want to kind of give you a comparison here. Northwestern, who is in the Big Ten, okay, so they're a P4 team,
10: okay,
9: is currently building a brand new stadium.
10: Northwestern.
9: Okay? Yeah, Northwestern. Okay. They're out of Chicago.
10: Chicago.
9: They're the purple guys.
10: Okay.
9: Right?
10: Yeah.
9: They're currently building a new stadium. Guess how much that stadium is going to run? $862 million is all that's going to run. That's cheap.
10: That's not bad.
9: That's cheap
10: for a whole stadium. How many does it seat?
9: Probably I would say 40,000 to 50,000 people.
10: And then, like, the same even with Colorado? Like, now, they're both about the same size?
9: Yeah, yeah.
10: Interesting.
9: Penn State is renovating its stadium for $700 million. Okay? So, that's crazy.
10: I wonder if it's like you have to pay... In Colorado, you got to pay a whole lot more taxes than the ones.
9: Yeah, maybe that's what
10: or
9: it is.
10: Or permits.
9: It's all going to taxes,
10: The permits or something.
9: But get this. The initial proposal for the $1.45 billion. Now, folks, I'm saying billion here. I'm not saying million. Listen, this is billion dollars. Okay, billion. There's 100 million in 1 billion. Okay, right? Am I right on that? Yeah.
10: And Elon's about to be a trillionaire.
9: Yeah. Right? Yeah, the first trillionaire ever.
10: Yep.
9: SpaceX. SpaceX initial public offering went for $135 a share.
10: Is it available?
9: Or $235 a share, something like that. Yeah, it's available now. Hmm. Yeah, it's available. But all the shares were bought up, so it's crazy. But now people are selling, trying to make money off it already. But anyways, the initial proposal for the $1.45 billion renovation was initially set at $400 million. Now how does this thing go from $400 million to $1.45 billion?
10: I don't know.
9: I mean, can you even wrap your head around the amount of money that is and a cost? Rising costs coupled with UF efforts to maintain the stadium's historical aspects raised the total price.
10: Yeah, I wonder if there's like a. It's in Colorado, or is they like on a mountain or something?
9: Yeah,
10: something crazy.
9: No.
10: Landscape's crazy or anything?
9: They do the alligator chop, though.
10: Oh, okay.
9: You know, so, I mean, but how can a renovation go from $400 million to $145 billion just to preserve the stadium's historical aspects? Hmm. That's what they said raised this thing? I don't buy it.
10: I don't know. Maybe it's taxes or permits.
9: I don't know.
10: I got to buy 52 permits to do this, you know?
9: It's the amount of money that's being thrown around here. It's crazy. You know, Medicare is set to expire in 2030 because there's not enough, or not, the Social Security is set to expire in 2030 because there's not enough money in there, and these guys are putting $1.45 billion in there to save historical aspects of the stadium.
10: That's true.
9: Come on.
10: I don't know.
9: I'm like, this and that.
10: Who knows what it is? We don't know. We'll never know.
9: Absolutely.
10: Unless we can ask them.
9: Yeah.
10: Who's the CEO? We say, hey, Pamper Radio wants to know.
3: Yeah.
9: So the overpayment to Sanders for $50,000 is a drop in the bucket.
10: You know? Yeah.
9: That's nothing.
10: Really, it is crazy. I mean, it was $50,000. I mean, that's not, yeah.
9: Yeah, when you look at the amount that Texas Tech put into the NIL.
10: Yeah.
9: So we're going to talk a little bit about Texas Tech here real quick. Who are we talking about, Mason? Who do you think we're talking about?
3: Soresby. Who's that?
9: We're talking about Soresby. Does anybody know who Soresby is? Do you know who Soresby is?
10: I'm not sure.
9: You're putting it in your phone right
10: I'm
9: now.
10: Checking it out right now.
3: Well, how about you watch
10: Facebook
3: this?
10: For it.
3: Yeah, watch this clip for us.
9: Yeah, let's
10: Facebook's
9: put the clip
10: down.
9: Up.
10: I can't watch Facebook for it. Is this
11: nice
10: Soresby?
11: Job of Soresby finding it, but a better job of that offensive line giving him time to be able to find it.
12: After Williams' big play,
3: kept it.
12: It's Soresby on the quarterback pull, slips off the tackle.
10: Oh, it's a Mahomes 2.0.
9: Yeah, breaking tackles off the left
10: Looks
9: side on
10: like
9: quarterback
10: him,
9: keeper.
10: I remember watching Mahomes at Tech.
9: Yeah, that was back when he was with Indiana there.
10: Okay.
9: So, you know, I don't know. He's a good quarterback. We're going to talk about some of his statistics. He's still running there. You can see in the bottom left. But you're not on Facebook, so you couldn't really see. Nobody could see that.
3: I was going to say that right before. We're actually on Facebook for now. I
10: mean, all right. Nice.
3: I don't see any viewers, but I don't know. Okay. Who knows? It says we're live. So
9: all the viewers tried to go on and then
10: I think we're broken.
9: Didn't get off. But here's the background for Soresby. I want to give you the background on that. Played with Indiana. Did a little gambling while he was in Indiana. And I say a little bit of gambling. It was like...
10: Yeah, he bet on himself. Yeah,
9: he bet on a whole bunch of stuff. Okay?
10: Like that.
9: And so he had a gambling problem and then decided he wanted to go to Texas Tech because Texas Tech was offering $5 million. Okay? So Texas Tech said, sure, we'll pay you $5 million. Come on over. Now, whether Texas Tech was aware of his gambling problems at that time, we're not sure. So they tell Soresby, sure, come on over, and we'll pay you $5 million.
10: Okay.
9: So what happens is Indiana comes back after that's done and says, you know what? Sorsby still owes us $1 million on this contract.
10: Uh-oh.
9: Well, Sorsby gives him the finger and says, I'm not paying you that $1 million.
10: There it is. And they launched an investigation.
9: Ooh, then yep. All of a sudden the gambling comes out. You know?
10: Yep.
9: And so,
10: extortion.
9: Yeah, extortion is exactly right. I mean, it's crazy. So they bring up all the gambling and so they say, well, he's gambled a little bit, and then more came out, and more came out, and more came out, and come to find out, Sorsby admitted to placing sports bets while a college athlete, including bets involving Indiana football games, when he was a member of the program, okay?
10: Okay.
9: Now, they're trying to determine whether he bet on any games that he played in. So court records indicate that he placed thousands of wagers totaling approximately $90,000 over these several years. Okay.
10: I mean, that just pays for school. Just kidding.
9: Yeah.
10: With his free ride.
9: Yeah, with his three meal he's making anyways, yeah, right?
10: Exactly.
9: So the NCAA came back and declared him, hey, you're permanently ineligible.
10: Okay.
9: You're not gonna play. So what happened was Now, Tech didn't actually do this. Sorsby did it, but they told him to enter a residential treatment program for gambling addiction, okay?
10: Okay.
9: And so he sues the NCAA, arguing that the punishment was excessive, all right? And so he goes to the university has kept their hands kind of clean of this as far as the logistics of how this thing is working. But anyways, he goes to a Texas judge, okay, through his independent attorney. I want you to realize that. Goes to a Texas judge, all right? And the Texas judge who is a Texas Tech fan says, "Man, I got to recuse myself of this. I can't do this."
10: Because he's a Tech fan.
9: Yeah. So he said, but I got a buddy here, you know.
10: He's
9: not really a Texas
10: fan,
9: you know, but he's right around here, yeah. You know. He doesn't have a signed helmet in his office, you know.
10: Yeah.
9: And so they go to that judge, and
10: he's a Longhorns fan.
9: No, if he was a Longhorns fan, he would have probably said no.
10: Oh.
9: But he comes back and he says, come on. Yeah, let the kid play. You know, let the kid play. He's going to play. And instead of permanently ineligible from ever playing any game in the NCAA, let's suspend him for the first two games.
10: Oh, okay.
9: Okay?
10: Well,
9: which is against like Abilene Christian and, you know, somebody else. I mean, two games.
10: I mean, you guys don't think the people do that all the time? And we have to.
9: Yeah.
10: Because the NBA, I feel like, that's what me and Mason were talking about the other night, about with the finals. You know, it's like they had the big comeback from New York, and then what it's going to do is going to come down to where it's one game because it sells more tickets.
9: That's the whole thing. And so now all of a sudden he's eligible for the third game. Well, guess what the third game is?
10: It's
9: the Big 12 Open against Houston.
10: Of course, to sell more tickets.
9: Yeah, the
10: makes
9: big one.
10: Sense.
9: You know, that's the big game. And and Houston is about the only team on their schedule that's going to give them any problem.
10: Yeah.
9: So he's going to jump into that.
10: We love sales.
9: And now he's all of a sudden eligible to play. He's going to be able to get his money. Now, this didn't sit well with the NCAA.
10: Okay.
9: So now the NCAA has come back and said, you know what? We're going to appeal this thing. So they're going to appeal it. Now, it also did not sit well with the college football world as a whole. Okay.
10: All right.
9: And so, Georgia Tech and I can't remember, there was one other team have come out and said, nope, we are not scheduling Texas Tech anymore because Sorsby's playing. And the Big 12 is meeting this week to decide if they're going to put any sanctions against...
10: Sanctions.
9: Yeah, to sanction him.
10: It's like a government.
9: Deal. Yep. Yeah.
10: There it is.
9: Indonesia, you have been sanctioned.
10: You've been sanctioned because
9: you broke the rules.
10: You racked up your prices on something and said that you got to pay more or else.
9: So now now they're meeting to see if they're going to sanction him. Well... In the middle of the of Brent Yomark, who is the Big 12 commissioner, comes out and says, we're going to meet this weekend and we're going to decide if there's any sanctions against him. Ken Paxton, who's the attorney general of Texas,
10: Oh,
9: calls
10: ironic.
9: Up Mr. Yo Mark.
10: How many says, charges is he accused of? Anyway,
9: which Texas Tech probably made that phone call. I'm not saying they did. I'm just saying that it was probably a phone call made to one of the big, you know, political backers of Kim Paxton. Says, "Hey, you got to get involved here."
10: Yep.
9: So Kim Paxton now calls up Brent Yo Mark and says, "Dude,
10: it's all about to be okay.
9: You bring any sanctions in, we're going to come after your butt. We're going to sue you. And we're going to sue the Big 12. So now Sorsby has the backing of the state of Texas against him.
10: There it is.
9: And so they're not sure. So now the big thing is they have their final meeting on Monday, whether they're going to sanction him or not.
10: The state of Texas.
9: Now, Yo Mark says,
10: we can't even gamble here.
9: Yeah, you can't even go on DraftKings.
10: It's against
9: here.
10: The law.
9: Yeah, you can't even go on DraftKings.
10: But it's
9: you,
10: okay. We're going to go save this guy.
9: That's right. But if you and I went on DraftKings and we did gamble, we could probably get a judge to get us off of this.
10: Yeah.
9: You
10: know?
9: So that's the whole thing. So anyways,
10: nice.
9: now he's got Ken Paxton on his side. Yeah. And Brent Yo Mark is saying, you know what? What I'm going to do is we don't care what Kim Paxton is basically saying. If we feel like we're within the bylaws of this, because the bylaws clearly state you can't be doing this stuff, you know. And so it's going to be interesting to see how this all works out. You know, I mean, he was granted temporary injunction. Now, remember, this is a temporary injunction relief.
10: Okay.
9: It's not a permanent thing. So far, but get this, by stating it's a temporary injunctive relief, since it's temporary, it goes through the season, guess when the full court hearing is going to be?
10: Right before.
9: The week after football's over.
10: Okay, week after it's over.
9: So what he did is he put the temporary injunctive relief in there and says, well, we'll listen to this when football's over.
10: So we can play the season first, and we'll deal with it throughout the off season.
9: I mean, this judge clearly had Texas Tech in his pocket.
10: Man.
9: I mean, you just can't see it any other way. And, you know, I just think
10: were you around whenever, sorry about Lubbock, were you around about that car dealership? Remember, you know about the car dealership in Lubbock? What was it called that did the largest scandal in U.S. history?
3: I remember.
9: Yep. Well.
10: Sorry.
9: Yeah, it kind of, I mean, you never know. You know, he comes back and he says specifically Big 12 bylaw 3.6 provides the league with
3: Rager
9: the ability.
3: Dykes.
10: Rager Dykes.
9: Yep.
10: Yeah.
9: Oh, yeah, Rager
10: they
9: Dykes.
10: They double
9: that's
10: sold
9: right.
10: cars for like 30 years.
9: Yeah.
3: What's going on in Lubbock?
10: Yeah.
9: So anyway. Lubbock kind of, that's the Wild West. It's the Wild West. You know?
10: Wreck them.
9: Yeah, he's like. You know, if this guy's gonna, if Yo Mark's gonna sanction me, wreck him.
10: Wreck him.
9: Yeah, we'll
10: that's
9: call,
10: right.
9: we'll call Ben Paxton to wreck him.
10: Wreck him.
9: Yeah,
10: and they're doing it's literally like
3: a big billboard.
10: Yeah, like, hey, guess what? The state of Texas is now about to sue you.
9: But get this: the bylaws, which bylaw 3.6 provides the league with the ability to sanction a member if that institution is deemed to be acting in a manner materially adverse to the best interests of the conference.
10: Hmm.
9: Okay. So now Paxton has come in and said, we don't care about the bylaws.
10: Exactly. It's the strong arm.
9: Yeah. Yeah. The hammer.
10: Yeah.
9: You know,
10: call the hammer.
9: Call the hammer.
3: Wreck them.
10: I have a $20 million operation and I can outlast you in a legal battle for decades.
9: You get a speeding ticket. Call the hammer. They'll wreck them.
10: Yeah.
9: So
10: the gorilla. I've been seeing that advertisement too.
9: Yeah, the gorilla.
10: He holds the Texas Tech logo. He holds it on his billboard.
9: Yeah.
10: Yep.
9: Yep. So there's a guy named Ryan Regula, and he's a partner at a Washington, D.C. law firm. And he's really come out and said, you know what? If this case goes through and Sorsby is allowed to play, then there has to be 50 states. There are 50 states, you know. Mm-hmm. Any player can come and get a local judge to say, oh, we're overturning this sanction, we're overturning this punishment, and now the NCAA is forced to fight 50 states in 50 different jurisdictions.
10: Well, I mean, isn't that state representation anyway? Isn't that what we like? We like that the states can decide and not a national group?
9: Sometimes.
10: I'm just saying.
9: Sometimes.
10: I don't know. We can't pick or choose, I guess. I don't know.
9: You know, the other members.
3: A la carte.
9: Yeah, other members of the NCAA are not happy with this.
10: I'm sure. You know. I can only imagine.
9: 50 different states and contract law standards are now up on this. And so, you know, here's the thing.
10: Makes good headlines.
9: Here's the thing. They claimed, now this is the defense attorneys for Sorsby. Said, we are claiming mental health.
10: Ah, okay? There is.
9: He had a mental health problem.
10: I would think so. Gambling's a mental health problem.
9: Yeah, yeah.
10: At 18 years old with how much million?
9: Yeah, $3 million.
10: $3 million, I can only imagine.
9: Yeah.
10: I was like 19 years old, and the credit card company gave me a $25,000 limit and a 29% interest rate and was like, go have fun.
9: Yeah.
10: And then I was like, I don't know how to spend money. I spent all of it. Yeah.
9: Then you couldn't pay it back.
10: I could not. Yeah. Cause I was like, oh, wow. So I'm like, okay, maybe you shouldn't give people that are, under the age of 25 millions, right?
9: Well, that's my argument, that's what they should be teaching in the schools, and they don't teach it in the schools.
10: Yeah. Maybe you should get a little bit of time to grow up before you give them millions.
9: Here's the deal. So they're claiming mental health. Mm-hmm. Okay.
10: Yeah.
9: He had a mental health problem. He couldn't help himself. It was a disease, blah, blah, blah, blah. But here's what he did. And I want to be clear on this.
10: Yeah.
9: Okay. When every bet this guy placed, he went to a friend and had them bet it and put it on their phone and give him the money.
10: That's crazy.
9: Now,
10: well, that's
9: racket. If he has mental health problems and he doesn't know what he's doing. Yeah. Do you think he's gonna figure this out like that?
10: I mean, I don't. Come on. I think it was more of they maybe can claim that beforehand. I don't know.
9: Not one bet was made on his phone.
10: It was all made on narcissism, a mental health problem. He's being careful.
9: They were all on Jose's phone, man.
10: Yeah.
9: You know, you can't get me. Jose did it.
10: Yeah.
9: You know.
10: And that what everybody else does though?
9: Yeah. So now. I mean, how is Tech going to deal with this?
10: It makes sense.
9: How is Tech going to deal with the hatred against this school? Now, they're going to be the villains of college football. They're definitely going to be the villains of college football.
10: And they're going to have to deal with this.
9: Probably going to sell a lot of tickets. But, you know, Tech, here's half the people are saying Tech needs to do the right thing. Tech needs to come in and say, you know what? This is ridiculous. We're not letting him play this year.
10: Morals.
9: And, yeah, morals.
10: Correct. I mean,
9: you can't join a conference and say, okay, we're okay with these bylaws, and then supersede it with a local judge once something happens that you don't like.
10: Yeah, you know? I agree with you.
9: Therein lies the problem that circumventing law by another law just isn't going to work here. And yeah. I'm telling you, it's going to be the pressure on Texas Tech is going to be out of the roof.
10: Yeah,
9: I mean, it's going to be crazy.
10: Those season passes are going up next year.
9: Yeah,
10: for sure.
9: Yeah, yeah, and you know the bad thing about it is, and I'm going to wrap it up here with Sorsby because we've got to take another commercial break. But the bad thing about this is. You cannot beat the spread over the long haul. Trust me, folks. I'm going to tell you right now, if somebody says they are 90% against the spread over a five-year period, they are lying, okay? Yeah. The best you're going to get is 60% against the spread over the long term, plus minus losing your juice, you're going to get about 55%. Okay? So really, you're raking in 5% of the bet at $100, you're going to make $5. Okay. Yeah. And it's like, why in the world would you put yourself in a position to bet when you're going to make probably maybe 5 to 10% over the long haul and you got $3 million sitting in the bank and you're going to lose a $5 million contract. Idiots.
10: Yeah.
9: It's just crazy. Mm. I don't know, but that's where we sit. So we'll keep you updated on this as it comes out, you know, people that love Tech say, "Hey man, we're going to prove them wrong. We're going to wreck them.
10: We're going to wreck them."
9: Yep.
10: Yep.
9: Other people are saying, "Let's wreck Tech."
10: Let's wreck Tech.
9: We'll see how it goes. We'll find out. We'll be back after these messages.

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4: That it doesn't work for me. I could have used a little more cowbell. So, I gotta have more cowbell.
5: Don't blow this forest, Gene!
6: All right, there we go. The classic Saturday Night Live skit. I could have used more cowbell.
7: Cowbell. Yeah. I like cowbell. I feel like you could play me in cowbell.
6: Yeah.
7: Do you have a cowbell?
6: It's about like my guitar. Yeah.
7: I'm actually curious. Do you actually play guitar? Or you were, like, do you have a guitar?
6: No, I do not play guitar. I don't play that much. No.
7: You should.
6: I am a drummer, though.
8: Okay. Oh,
6: I am
8: okay.
6: A drummer. Nice. I can play the drums.
8: We need
7: you to come play the drums someday.
6: Oh, yeah?
7: At the store. We got three kits.
6: Maybe I'll pop in there sometime.
7: You should. When you get frustrated at work, you're right next door.
8: Yeah. We have a winner for the $125 gift certificate.
6: All right, who's that?
9: Caller number 10.
8: Aiden.
9: Shout out, Aiden.
6: Did you get his contact number?
8: I've got it on the caller ID.
6: So we can send it to him?
9: Should we say it over the air so everybody can call him and be mad?
6: Yeah.
9: I'm just kidding. We can't do that.
6: Kind of like everybody is at Texas Tech.
9: That's true. Know? Everybody's mad at Texas Tech.
6: Uh-oh, Aiden, you're about to get sued by the Attorney General.
9: By the state of Texas.
8: He's coming to pick it up.
6: Was he really the 10th caller?
9: He was. Yeah.
8: He was.
6: All right.
9: You didn't hear it ringing the whole time?
6: Oh, yeah, I heard it, but I'm just saying.
8: I mean, it took two commercial breaks and a...
9: Hey, but guess what?
8: In a 15-minute segment, but it's okay.
6: Is the 9th caller going to hire Kim Paxton to sue him?
9: Possibly.
6: That's what I wonder.
9: Who was the 9th caller? Did you get
8: their... I've got their information on the caller ID, but it might just be somebody else's name.
6: We'll see if there's any litigation turning out of this thing.
9: I think it's John. Was it John?
6: Because we set the rules, and now he's saying we broke the rules. So anyways. The reason we played the cowbell intro, is because the Detroit Lions have let David Montgomery go. So they had this backfield of Jamar Gibbs and David Montgomery.
9: What's he play?
6: David Montgomery,
8: the running back.
6: Yeah. Okay. So that's the one where the quarterback.
9: Yeah, I know
6: it off
9: that. I know that.
6: Runs it. Okay, just
9: but,
6: so you know that.
9: But
6: yeah.
9: The thing is, is like, do you know that, the listener? Do you know what the running back is?
6: Yeah, okay,
9: text in 806-207-2997 to let us know what running back is your favorite running back.
6: All right. Yeah, we've got a lot of running backs, but Jamar Gibbs is now the bell cow. And so it's kind of backwards. He's not the cowbell, but he's the bell cow running back.
8: I see what you did there.
6: Yeah, so that's why I ran that.
9: So he's the what is that?
6: So
9: what's
6: he's
9: the bell,
6: he's
9: bell cow.
6: The bell cow is the main running back.
9: The man
8: handles all the workload, the workhorse. Yeah. They call him workhorse too.
9: But he's not the superstar.
6: And when he needs to run it more, they run out and say, Jamar, we need more bell cow.
9: Okay.
6: You know, so that's what they do.
8: But he's a smaller guy.
6: Yeah, smaller guy, fast. Quick.
9: I bet he is.
8: David Montgomery was the big guy.
6: Yeah, he was the guy that gave him a little oomph when they needed it down on the.
8: They went by Sonic and Knuckles. That was their code names.
6: Yeah,
8: and Jameer Gibbs was Sonic.
6: Yeah,
8: he's a fast guy.
6: Yeah, he was the fast guy.
9: Sonic and Knuckles. What reference is that?
8: Sonic the Hedgehog.
9: That's what I was going to say.
6: Oh, yeah. So you knew that? You knew that? So. Yeah. You know your cartoons better than you do your football.
9: Not really. I actually have never watched Sonic the Hedgehog, but I know Mason likes Sonic the Hedgehog.
8: Aaron's a young, spry 29. He still watches cartoons. I watch cartoons.
6: Well, anyway. according to what USA cartoon do you Today.
7: Watch? I'm sorry, but
6: okay. Oh, wait. Cartoons?
7: Yeah.
6: Oh man, it has to be Johnny Quest as the ultimate cartoon.
7: Johnny Quest.
6: Johnny Quest was the ultimate cartoon.
7: I was a big what was the
6: Thundar the Barbarian?
7: No. Golly, the Cat and the Mouse.
8: Tom and Jerry.
6: Yeah, Tom and Jerry.
7: That was my favorite. The soundtrack on Tom and Jerry was so good.
6: Yeah, Looney Tunes is the king.
7: Tom and Jerry had no voice. It was all just sound. And
6: the Justice League?
7: Yeah.
6: Yeah, Justice League, man. That was the best, man.
7: What streaming service did you watch it on?
6: Remember Hong Kong Phooey? Hong Kong. You won't remember that. Yeah, you're too young. I mean, you're too young for that.
7: I want to preface, I was born in 1997.
6: Oh, geez.
7: So that helps.
8: Oh, geez.
7: That helps.
6: You do not know Grape Ape, Hong Kong Phooey, or you know, any of the good ones.
7: Probably not. Yeah. But I would love to watch them. If you tell me what streaming service they're on, I'll check them
6: out. Just go to YouTube.
8: Boomerang.
6: Boomerang. But
7: they have an app?
6: Yeah, but now Boomerang is playing like 90s cartoons, and those are old.
7: I mean, it's kind of like classic rock songs are now 90s.
6: Like, those aren't old.
7: It's the classic rock. Right now, that's classified between 70 and 90s.
6: Yeah, the best 90 cartoon was definitely Courage the Cowardly Dog.
8: I liked Courage.
7: Oh, that was a great cartoon, Courage.
6: Man. I love that
7: It cartoon. Was scary. I was a little scared.
6: It was great.
7: When I was a kid. I remember being scared of that for some reason. I think it was the grandma.
6: Well, go on YouTube and just punch in Hong Kong Phooey and watch an episode.
7: Did you watch Rugrats?
6: Oh yeah, yeah, my kids did.
7: So are you in the Bluey now?
6: Yeah.
7: Since
6: my grandkids are. Yeah.
7: Yeah. So you gotta watch Bluey. Yeah.
6: Yep. Yeah. So anyways, let's get back to sports here. We'll get off cartoons. Good. But anyways.
7: It's offsides, right?
6: Yeah. Yeah, that's true. That's where we go.
7: Yeah.
6: Detroit Lions are the ninth best team to watch, most interesting team to watch this year in the NFL is what they're saying. So guess who the most interesting team to watch in the NFL

0: Rams. LA.
1: Yep, the LA Rams. Now, you probably might remember the Rams, the great Ram teams of 2000, 2001.
0: Was it?
1: That kind of thing.
0: You know, maybe.
1: They called it the greatest show on turf because the offense was just incredible.
0: Was that Frank Gore era? Or was he was San Francisco?
1: Kinda, yeah. But those Rams in 2000, they had 7,335 yards of total offense. They had 380 completed passes. And the passing yards, out of that 7,335 total yards, passing yardage was 5,492 yards with an average passing attempt of 9.36 yards per pass. I mean, a record that will never be broken. And I mean, when you look at that, I remember Kurt Warner. I remember Isaac Bruce and Torrey Holt and Hakeem. And then you had Ricky Prohl. Okay. And then you had Marshall Faulk running the ball.
0: Who's was that when Michael Vick was around? When was that? Like the Falcons, yeah. Michael Vick, not the.
1: So I'm surprised you know who Michael Vick is.
0: I remember him from the
1: dogfighting stuff.
0: Dogfighting, yeah. And then Madden cover.
1: Yeah.
0: He was on the Madden cover.
1: Yep.
0: Was he the Eagle? I thought he was on the Falcons at one point.
1: He was. He was on the Falcons.
0: Okay.
1: Yeah.
0: I thought it was. Yep. Yeah.
1: So Los Angeles Rams are the number one team. You look at the Dallas Cowboys, you think, where are they going to be? They actually come in at the Bengals actually came in higher than the Cowboys.
0: There we go.
1: Cowboys are 13th. The Bengals were 11th.
0: I went to every Bengals game so far that I've been a Bengals fan that I have been able to go to, I guess, at the Cowboys Stadium. And it's always real good pleasure to me to see how many Bengals fans outnumber the Cowboys fans every time we go to those games. Mason's a big old Cowboys fan.
1: Yeah, he is. Yeah.
2: Oh, hold on. Troy has entered the Discord call.
1: Oh,
2: Troy.
1: No. Oh no!
3: Good morning,
0: Denver Broncos.
1: Troy, your Denver Broncos are 14.
3: Yeah. Well. And who's mine?
4: Who's mine?
1: Yeah, your Denver Broncos. Yes.
3: Yeah. Since you're bringing that up, I wanted to talk a little bit about some quarterbacks going on the NFL. Baker Mayfield. Said
1: if he doesn't, guess where the number one trade scenario is for him to go to if he doesn't work out this contract. The Pittsburgh Steelers.
0: Rock.
1: Ah.
0: And then the Bengals will finally win.
1: Yeah, and then the Bengals might win one. Yeah, there you go. That's going to be interesting because they think that they can hold him for 4 or 5 years and keep him there and let Aller and all those guys kind of learn underneath him, whoever they took. So, yeah, that's interesting, Troy. You're exactly right. So, That's going to be an interesting one, you know, and the other thing that I wanted to talk about real quick too, you know, and I don't know if you watch this game, Troy, or not, but what in the world happened to the 30-point lead that the Knicks were down by in the finals? Oh my gosh, I have never seen a more in contempt game in my life. I've never seen a more incompetent coach in my life.
0: It's all about tickets, Mike. It's all about tickets.
1: Fox gets the ball, 15 seconds left. He gets the ball. They're up by one.
0: Uh-oh.
1: Oh, here we go.
5: It's gone. With 1.2 remaining.
0: So I'm saying, do you know how much money they're going to make
1: on these tips?
0: Like how much? It's all ticket sales money.
1: So what happens? Fox gets the ball with 15 seconds left, and he's going in for a layup. All he's got to do on steal, he's all alone, is dribble it back around, let him foul him, shoot a couple of free throws, and the Spurs go home winners.
0: Yeah.
1: Now, this guy is their team leader. He's been on the team more than anybody else. He is the leader of the team, tries to go up and make a layup. They stuff him on the layup.
0: Well, yeah, because they were down by like, what, 30 or 40 points?
1: Well, no, this is when they were down. Yeah, but they were only down by one when this happened.
0: Uh-huh.
1: And so they stuff him. They get the ball back with 5 seconds left. Then on top of that erroneous mistake, Brunson gets the ball out on top with 5.2 seconds left. They send Wimby out to guard.

0: guard him at 7'4".
1: See, that was,
0: instead of being underneath the basket to make a rebound off the missed shot. So Brunson takes the shot.
1: That dude's large.
0: Yeah. Brunson takes the shot, goes off the rim. Wimby's out on the front court guarding him, so there's no one underneath there, and they tip it in for the win.
1: Well,
0: ridiculous. It's absolutely ridiculous.
1: What is it now? Who 3-1. 3-1?
0: Yeah, 3-1.
1: Yeah. Well, so now what's going to happen is the Spurs are going to take it to game six. And then they'll get to game seven.
0: That's what they want to do because it's more money.
1: Sells tickets.
0: Yep. That's exactly right. That's exactly right.
1: And Vegas always wins.
0: But this series should be 2-2. I mean, I've never seen a more incompetent basketball team in the finals like that to make those kind of mistakes going down to the end. It's ridiculous.
1: Yeah, I guess the other day or last Friday, y'all were talking. I commented on the Facebook, said, "Dude's large." That's what I was talking about. That guy.
2: Yeah, Wimby's large.
1: Wimby's a very large.
0: He's large,
1: man.
0: But he plays like a point guard. You know, he plays like a power forward.
1: I mean, I'm a taller guy. You're a taller guy. You understand. So when you get to see the taller guys get to do stuff other than stand under the rim, it's fun.
2: There it is.
0: Yeah, it's kind of fun. Yeah, there you go. Well, you know what, folks? We've hit 10 o'clock and I didn't even get to half the stuff I wanted to talk about.
2: Thanks to Aaron getting me off on cartoons.
1: Hey, we really could keep going on Facebook.
2: You always talk about it. Let's do it.
0: All right, 30 guys.
1: 30-minute off.
0: We're off. We're off the air. We'll be back next week, same time. Mike Mitchell. Thanks for joining us. We'll be back next week.
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I said you look so fine that I really wanna make you mine. 4, 5, 6, come on and get your kicks. 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

I said, are you gonna be my girl? 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Now you don't need a

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They're featured on the Rocklahoma 2026 bill. 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
3: Hey there, y'all. I'm Dathan, and this is What's Cooking in Pampa.
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3: Today we're talking about flips and their steak fingers. Steak fingers are a classic food item. They served it so often to us back when we were in school that some of us have refused to eat steak fingers ever since we were old enough to leave campus for lunch. Thank God then for flips. While they don't reinvent the steak finger, and who would want them to, they do make their steak fingers fresh, making them more unique than anything you've had in school. When they first come out, be warned, they are steaming hot. Not spicy per se, but hot. They will burn a hole in your mouth if you're careless. The breading is crispy, the meat is perfectly tenderized, making every bite just as good as the first one. My advice, get some extra gravy for your fries. You'll need the strength for the days to come. If you want to fall in love with the steak fingers all over again, then you should go to Flips. You'll be back tomorrow, and tomorrow, and tomorrow. That's all I've got to say. Tune in later to hear more about what's cooking in Pampa.
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1: News. I'm Therese Crowley. After President Trump declared we ended the war with Iran pending a signed deal, the first positive public word from Iran, Foreign Minister Arachi posting the Islamabad memo of understanding has never been closer. Pending its finalization, the media should refrain from entering speculation about its content. After President Trump complained that Iran had leaked bogus details to the fake news. Liftoff on the NASDAQ, Elon Musk's initial public offering of SpaceX stock at $135 a share.

0: Can't wait to see what happens next. And that's the future that SpaceX wants to bring to you.
1: SpaceX sold all $500 million shares. JFK Airport Terminal 4 in New York reopened after a passenger told an airline worker she had a bomb in her bag. She was arrested. Terminal 4 departures shut down for a bomb squad sweep. All clear. 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
3: Ray County Commissioners meet in regular session Monday morning, 9 o'clock at the courthouse in Pampa. Agenda topics include consideration of a road crossing request from Amarillo Natural Gas Company along County Road F. The search for a new police chief for Pampa has begun. The process is multi-phased and incorporates several methods to help select a list of candidates for the job. The city has hired Clear Career Professionals to recruit candidates for the position. During Monday's regular Pampa City Commission meeting, Clear Career Professionals representative James Groom spoke to city officials about techniques used by the company in its recruitment process.
4: We do a podcast. We advertise a job on there. Hopefully we'll have Mr. Stokes on and myself and maybe one of our other team members or Dustin can come on as well. And basically we'll talk about why would somebody want to come work in Pampa, Texas? What's the amazing things that are going on here in Pampa? Talking about statewide recruitment. People may be moving from across the state and may not know much about Pampa. So it really connects people into not just the community, but the role, what you guys are looking for in the person, the type. All police chiefs are a little bit different, and really it's about finding the right fit for Pampa. A great resume doesn't mean that it'd be a great fit for this community. So it gives them an idea of what you're looking for. And those have been very popular. I run the podcast, maybe I'm a little biased, but that has been a great recruiting tool for us, bringing people in that we call them passive candidates. So, of course, anybody that's looking for a chief job may apply for this job. We'll be looking for those postings. But we've been very successful in bringing some excellent candidates that were like, wasn't really looking for a job, but I heard all the great things that are going on, the challenges, because that's part of it. Most of us are gluttons for punishment, so we like to figure out what we're going to need to work on, and we love to figure out those challenges and work on them.
3: That was James Groom with Clear Career Professionals. Food trucks and vendors are wanted for the Pampa Hometown Independence Day celebration set for Saturday, July 4th at Recreation Park. It will be a day filled with entertainment and fun for the entire family as America marks its 250th anniversary. There are numerous events on the agenda, something for everyone, and those wanting to take part may sign up for events and various sponsorship levels online. The celebration is hosted by the Pampa Chamber of Commerce, the City of Pampa, and the Pampa Economic Development Corporation. The City of Pampa is spraying residential areas for mosquitoes on an as-needed basis this summer. Those who do not want property sprayed are asked to contact City Hall at 806-669-5760 to be placed on the Do Not Spray list. The city uses two different chemicals to control mosquito populations and on streets to deal with unwanted weeds and grass. The city recommends several steps to reduce mosquito activities, keep grass and weeds trimmed, empty standing water from containers on properties, drain children's pools when not in use, and remove water from old tires, buckets, flower pots, and other containers. And entries continue to be taken for the Top of Texas Kid Pony Show and Junior Rodeo to be held June 27th in Pampa. Entries are due by 5 p.m. Tuesday, June 16th, and there will be late entries accepted until 5 p.m. June 23rd. That's a Tuesday also, but with an added $50 late fee. No exceptions will be made. In the wake of the screwworm problem in Texas, the state of Idaho has now joined Canada in implementing new restrictions regarding animals entering that state. Pampa Radio News correspondent Danny Moffitt has more.
5: With these new restrictions, any warm-blooded animal entering their state, including livestock, horses, and pets, have to have a certificate of veterinary inspection issued within the previous 5 days. The Idaho officials say they are focusing on prevention, education, and early detection. the larvae and eggs can hitch a ride on trailers and trucks. There are currently 6 cases confirmed in Texas, 2 in Zavala County, 2 in LaSalle County, 1 in Gillespie County, 1 in Edwards County, and that dog in Lee County in New Mexico. I'm Danny Moffitt.
3: On the Pamper Radio TxDOT Time Saver Travel Report, there are continuing to be left lane closures today on southbound I-27 frontage roads near Bell Avenue. The right lane of westbound I-40 from Atkinson Road to Westline Road is closed for concrete repair work, and various left lane closures today both directions, I-40 from west of Amarillo to the Oldham County line, that for mowing operations. And the Plum Creek Bridge on State Highway 305 west of Higgins is closed in both directions for maintenance. Drivers are being detoured today to State Highway 15, and signs are posted to notify motorists of detour directions. Now this.
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3: In the regional news roundup, the Department of Public Safety releasing additional information about that two-vehicle crash, that one Thursday in Deaf Smith County that resulted in one fatality. The deceased is identified as 30-year-old Gilbert Olivares from Dimmitt. He was pronounced deceased on scene. Olivares was driving a 2021 Hyundai Accent. 56-year-old Rodney Eugene McCracken from Hereford, driving a 2014 Peterbilt semi-tractor trailer truck rig, was not injured. The DPS says the semi-rig was northbound on U.S. Highway 385, had slowed down to turn onto a private road. The Hyundai was also northbound behind the semi, and the DPS says it slammed into the right rear end of the trailer. The accident occurred at 8:34 that morning, 8 miles north of Hereford. The investigation continues. Amarillo City officials say that while responses to the Stinky and Hungate fires have concluded, recovery efforts, however, continue for many individuals and families who were impacted by the disasters. The Texas Panhandle Voluntary Organizations Active in Disaster says assistance remains available for those experiencing issues related to fire damage and recovery, according to a City of Amarillo news release. Recovery can be a lengthy process, and many visitors continue to face challenges. Through a coordinated network of community governmental partners, volunteer organizations are helping to connect affected households with available resources and support. The city lists several assistance items, including hygiene and other personal care products, cleaning supplies, recovery materials, clothing, basic household necessities, paper products, also replacement furnishings, short and long-term housing options, insurance claim navigation assistance, guidance and recovery planning for uninsured and underinsured households. The City of Amarillo will employ an independent company to evaluate landfill operations and to make recommendations relative to operational procedures. The 79th annual Doggie Days celebration at McDade Park in Dumas is underway this week. It will conclude tomorrow with numerous activities, including the parade and giveaway of a 2026 Chevrolet Silverado 1500 LT pickup truck. The carnival and midway will open at 6 this evening and again at noon Saturday. The parade will move out along Maddox Avenue at 11 tomorrow morning. The Doggie Days event is sponsored by the Dumas Noon Lions Club and proceeds benefit nonprofit service agencies in the Dumas community. The first Doggie Days celebration was held July 31st through August 3rd, 1946. It was formed to benefit the Boy Scouts in the Texas Panhandle region. In Amarillo this weekend, numerous events associated with the 100th anniversary celebration of Route 66 are on tap. A giant mural that has been installed along the 6th Street underpass will be celebrated Saturday in a ceremony at the Amarillo Route 66 Visitor Center at 1900 Southwest 6th Avenue. The mural is more than 400 feet in length and features historic Route 66 oral histories that were transitioned into visual illustrations. From around the globe, media members have been arriving in Texas as the FIFA World Cup events begin. The International Broadcast Center in Dallas has been established at the K. Bailey Hutchison Convention Center, and for many of the foreign guests, it is their first time to visit the United States, and many of the visitors say they've heard a great deal about Texas, and the first thing they want is a barbecue meal. Two of those arrivals are from Hong Kong.
10: Yeah, for me, I think it would be the barbecue. Yeah, I think the food, because for now I'm starving. I'm looking for some good restaurant, so I may be asking for your opinion.
12: Definitely looking forward to the barbecue.
3: The United States is hosting 78 of the 104 matches, and 9 of them will be at Dallas Stadium on June 14th, 17th, 22nd, the 25th, 27th, and 30th, and on July 3rd, 6th, and 14th. Also in Dallas, the city council has voted to reject plans to repair the iconic City Hall building and instead instructed city manager Kimberly Beiser-Tolbert to move forward with exploring options for the City Hall location. The vote was 9-6 to end the debate over the famous I.M. Pei-designed building. On one side, the preservationists say that the city inflated repair costs, while council members say the city of Dallas will benefit financially by relocating City Hall to a site south of downtown. At the Johnson Space Center, the baton has been passed. Correspondent Danny Moffitt explains further.
5: NASA has announced the 4 astronauts that will be flying on the Artemis 3 mission. The Artemis 2 astronauts were on hand at the Space Center and ceremonially passed a baton to the new crew. The commander is a 2-time astronaut and former space station commander. They will have one backup crew member that will train alongside the main crew. This flight will be around the Earth to test docking with a commercial lunar lander. I'm Danny Moffitt.
3: In Houston, protests erupted after the city council approved on a 15-1 vote the city's new $7.5 billion budget proposal. Mayor John Whitmire says his budget will protect city services and put Houston on a solid financial path. One of the more notable aspects of the new budget is a $5 a month fee for trash collection that will be charged beginning in July. That new charge will start showing up on water bills in August. The fee applies to everyone who uses Houston City services. The 2026 STAR testing results have been released by the Texas Education Agency. Key takeaways from the report show that in biology, 71% of students met grade level expectations in 2026, up from 63% the year before and 64% in 2019. Algebra 1, 54% met expectations, up from 47% in 2025. English 1, 55% met grade level expectations in 2026, up from 51% the previous year and above the 49% recorded in 2019. English 2, 60% met grade level status, up from 56% last year and above the 51% recorded in 2019. And in U.S. history, 70% met expectations, up from 68% in 2025, but below the 75% documented in 2019. A Navy veteran in Houston is suing her apartment complex after she was injured while trying to stop a man from stealing her Aston Martin she had purchased for herself as a gift on her 21st birthday. Officials say the veteran left her car parked outside her unit at Sonetto on Western Apartments Complex in the Katy area on November the 1st while she carried her daughter inside. She returned to the parking lot to see her car speeding away. It was later located, but lack of DNA or fingerprints made it impossible to identify the suspect. Houston police reporting an increase this year in catalytic converter thefts, with a number of reported cases already surpassing annual totals from the past 2 years combined. Police say at least 508 catalytic converter thefts have been reported in Houston as of May 5th. The figure does not include reports filed during the past month, and they say that means the total is likely higher. Catalytic converter thefts surged nationwide in recent years due to the valuable metals contained in emissions control devices. In Houston, more than 1,700 thefts were reported in 2020.
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13: When the word rhino is used, politically minded people often think of politicians who are Republican in name only. They are politicians who sense a benefit in identifying as a Republican, but a closer examination of their character reveals they do not hold to the traditional values of the Republican Party. For years, a similar problem has existed in the realm of Christianity. Many people like to call themselves Christians because they sense a benefit in identifying as one, but a closer examination of their lives reveals they do not hold to the basic teachings of Scripture. They are a Christian in name only. While no one is perfect and while everyone fails in their Christian lives at times, it is important for us to consider this question. Does my life consistently reflect the teachings of Scripture? If so, keep up the good work. Our culture needs you. If not, ask the Lord to help you, because authentic Christianity is more needed now than ever before.
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19: 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Walk through the walls. You'll find a place with mono yellow lighting, the hum buzz of fluorescent lights, the stink of old moist carpet, and approximately 600 million square miles of randomly segmented empty rooms. 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
20: My God, he stabbed her!
21: Not her!
20: My pronouns are they, them. He stabbed them!
19: Did you like Scary Movie? Did you like Scary Movie 2? How about Scary Movies 3, 4, and 5? How about Terrifier? Maybe Night Swim? The Mummy? Friday 13th? Have you ever seen an A24 film? Do you hate Mondays?
22: Hello, Tuesday.
19: Well then, congratulations. Scary Movie has it all.
23: We back.
19: The Scary Movie franchise is back for the sixth time, and so are the Wayne brothers that brought you the first two. Come see them riff on all the scary movies that have defined us the last 10 years, with old and new jokes sure to be uploaded to TikTok a day after they air.
24: Mom, Santa gave me a severed arm.
25: Be sure to thank him.
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27: 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That's why I invented the Starminder.
28: 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I'm going to give you an offer.
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30: What about your husband? 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
14: The Breadwinner, starring Nate Bargatze. After his wife ends up landing a deal on Shark Tank, Nate Wilcox has become a stay-at-home dad. Can he figure out how his wife does it all? Well, there's only one way to find out.
31: Your wife is having the moment of her life and you're stuffing your face? 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
19: The Mandalorian and Grogu, a Star Wars story. Baby Yoda is back. After three seasons and stealing the show in Book of Boba Fett, The Mandalorian and Grogu are back, in theaters of all places, with their own movie. Join The Mandalorian as he spreads his wings and soars all throughout the Star Wars universe on a mission to take down and capture as many nasty characters as he can. Watch Grogu learn what it takes to be just like his daddy, and while making new friends and enemies as he goes. May the Force be with you.

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7: 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My name is Aaron, and it is time for the 2001. Thank you so much for tuning in today. Thank you for listening and being a part of the Pampa Radio squad. 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Anybody that's interested in sponsoring the studio, let us know, because we are 100% looking for a studio sponsor, and you know, I think it would be cool to name our studio after that person. Whatever that person is. Anyway, my name is Aaron. Again, I do the afternoon rock show here in Pampa, Texas, for the most part, pretty much from 1 to 7. During the afternoon show, we have a mom rock hour at 3 o'clock, which is pretty much pop rock, and it's dedicated to the moms and the guys that like mom rock, because there are guys that like it and they try to act like they don't, but they do. What else do we have? We have 90s at 5, which is great. We have new rock at 6, and then we have shows in the evening, especially on Friday and Saturday nights. So we do have shows tonight and tomorrow, and we try to keep Friday and Saturday nights pretty packed with podcast style shows. So if you're ever bored on a Friday, Saturday night, and you're sitting out in the garage, you know, doing garage stuff, or sitting on the back porch, you know, tune in to Pampa Radio and listen to some of our shows. Let us know what you think by texting in 806-207-2997. I'm going to go ahead and kick off the 2001 sponsored by Extra Auto. This is the whole hour dedicated to the 2000s. So, you know, if you hear new stuff during this whole hour, there's a reason for that. And it's not necessarily new, because it's from 2008, 2006, 2003, 2005, 2001, 2007, 2001, 2006, 2002, 2008, 2002, 2007. That's not new anymore, guys. It's not new. It's not classics yet, but it's aged like a fine wine or something. I don't know. Shine Down, Devour, coming up next right here on KRXZ 103.3, the 2001, sponsored by Extra Auto. Thanks for hanging out. 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
1: 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Up next, we got Red. Breathe into me on the Rock Authority of the Texas Panhandle.
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0: 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We have a Rocklahoma artist coming up next. Wolf Mother, Rocklahoma 2026 in Pryor, Oklahoma. 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

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That was 12 Stones. Up next, we have Paramore, Decode, the leader of all Twilight rock. We love Paramore over here on the rock station. 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
4: 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We're back to regular scheduled programming. I understand. You're like, oh, I don't have enough classics. Well, guess what? Your classic rock section of the afternoon has started now, and we're starting with the 90s. Ozzy Osbourne, Nirvana, Rage Against the Machine, and Poison coming up next. Thanks for hanging out.

KRXZ 103.3, you're listening to the Classic Rock Hour of the afternoon. That was the 90s section. We're now heading into the 80s and then some 70s. That's right. Genesis coming up next.

Hey there, everybody. You're listening to the Classic Rock Hour of the Afternoon Show. It's the 2 o'clock hour. That's right, the 2 o'clock hour. It is time for your Mostly Accurate Weather Report, brought to you by Mostly Music, located at 112 East Francis Street here in Pampa, Texas. It is your hometown music store. Here is your forecast for today. It is a very, very mostly accurate forecast. We have a high of 89 degrees, a low of 66 degrees, and it is supposed to be cloudy pretty much all day. We have a chance of rain tomorrow, 60% chance on Saturday, 97 degree high and a low of 72. Sunday is going to be 80% chance of thunderstorms, 72 degrees and for the high and 59 degrees for the low. And it's going to cool off again Monday, 76 degrees for the high and 57 degrees for the low. 65% chance of rain is then for then as well. Let's see. Our sunset's about 9 o'clock. Man, which is getting longer and longer every day. Isn't that how that works, huh? Pretty cool. Humidity is about 40 to 50%. It's just kind of in the middle there. 49% is what it's looking at on my app, but everybody's app's different. So mostly accurate is what we say here. We have visibility is great, about 25-mile visibility as well. So I hope everybody's having a good day. That was your mostly accurate weather report. Now we're going back to the classic rock section of the 2 o'clock hour and classic rock hour of the afternoon. Heart coming up next.

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1: My name is Aaron, and it is time. It is time for Seether. But guess what?
0: It's the best time of day. You know why? Because it's 4:30-ish on a Friday. And what do we got now? It's weekend time, and everybody loves the weekend. And speaking of weekends, you should go to Weekends on Price Road. We were just there last night. I tried their tacos. They have Jack in the Box style tacos, and let me tell you, it was good. You know how those crunchy tacos. I don't know if anybody's had Jack in the Box. We don't really have anyone around here, so I'm not sure. But if you haven't had Jack in the Box before, it's essentially they're really thin tacos, but they're just good. I don't know. There's something about them. Order them. Trust me, you're gonna like them. Pampa Radio approved. We got Seether Driven Under coming up next right here on Carrick C103.3, the Rock Authority of the Texas Panhandle.
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1: Fox News, I'm John Saucier. President Trump saying there's a deal with Iran to end the fighting. Indiana Senator Jim Banks on Fox says,
2: we are where we are today because of Obama's Iran nuclear deal and Joe Biden trying to appease Iran rather than be tough on them. And President Trump has been very tough on them. And that's why we're about to see a historic deal that will bring peace to the Middle East.
1: Iran has been claiming no deal's agreed to, but Pakistan, who's been mediating, they say there is a text in place for a deal. A defense team for the suspect charged with assassinating Charlie Kirk, attorney Richard Novak, insists the prosecution is attempting to sway public opinion before this trial begins.
3: What we are talking about is the state, without any guidance from this court, going out and trying to influence the public.

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7: When the word rhino is used, politically minded people often think of politicians who are Republican in name only. They are politicians who sense a benefit in identifying as a Republican, but a closer examination of their character reveals they do not hold to the traditional values of the Republican Party. For years, a similar problem has existed in the realm of Christianity. Many people like to call themselves Christians because they sense a benefit in identifying as one, but a closer examination of their lives reveals they do not hold to the basic teachings of Scripture. They are a Christian in name only. While no one is perfect and while everyone fails in their Christian lives at times, it is important for us to consider this question. Does my life consistently reflect the teachings of Scripture? If so, keep up the good work. Our culture needs you. If not, ask the Lord to help you, because authentic Christianity is more needed now than ever before.
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0: I found something in the store. I found a place.
6: Back rooms. If you're not careful, you'll find yourself trapped in the back rooms. Step in the wrong spot. Walk through the walls. You'll find a place with mono yellow lighting, the hum buzz of fluorescent lights, the stink of old moist carpet, and approximately 600 million square miles of randomly segmented empty rooms. God save you if you hear something wandering around nearby, because it sure heard you.
0: Look, I know how this sounds, but you gotta understand, it's massive in there.
12: My God, he stands her!
13: Not her!
12: My pronouns are they, them. He stabbed them!
6: Did you like Scary Movie? Did you like Scary Movie 2? How about Scary Movies 3, 4, and 5? How about Terrifier? Maybe Night Swim? The Mummy? Friday the 13th? Have you ever seen an A24 film? Do you hate Mondays?
14: Hello, Tuesday.
6: Well then, congratulations. Scary Movie has it all.
14: We beg.
6: The Scary Movie franchise is back for the sixth time, and so are the Wayne brothers that brought you the first two. Come see them riff on all the scary movies that have defined us the last 10 years, with old and new jokes sure to be uploaded to TikTok a day after they air.
15: Mom, Santa gave me a severed arm.
16: Be sure to thank him.
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18: 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That's why I invented the Starminder.
19: 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I'm going to give you an offer.
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21: What about your husband? Could he take care of the kids?
8: Nate? The Breadwinner, starring Nate Bargatze. After his wife ends up landing a deal on Shark Tank, Nate Wilcox has become a stay-at-home dad. Can he figure out how his wife does it all? Well, there's only one way to find out.
22: Your wife is having the moment of her life and you're stuffing your face? You're a bozo.
6: The Mandalorian and Grogu, a Star Wars story. Baby Yoda is back. After three seasons and stealing the show in Book of Boba Fett, The Mandalorian and Grogu are back, in theaters of all places, with their own movie. Join the Mandalorian as he spreads his wings and soars all throughout the Star Wars universe on a mission to take down and capture as many nasty characters as he can. Watch Grogu learn what it takes to be just like his daddy, and while making new friends and enemies as he goes. May the Force be with you.

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2: 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But this whole hour is pretty stacked. I'm telling you, I'm feeling pumped. I hope you are ready because it's going to feel, I feel the new rock energy in this hour. I can tell you that right now. President is coming up next in the name of the Father right here on KRXC 103.3, the rock authority of the Texas Panhandle.
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0: 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That was Let It Ride, our friends from Wichita Falls. Up next, we have Dexter and the Moon Rocks freaking out. Literally, quite literally, the one of the largest rock songs of 2026 right now. They're playing Rocklahoma, and if you want to win two tickets to Rocklahoma in September, you better text in right now, 806-207-2997. 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
0: Dexter and the Moon Rocks will be on the Rocklahoma bill. You want to be there. All you got to do is text in to participate for your chance to win. It's really not that hard. 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